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you're going through, there's nothing too hard that God can't do for you. There's nothing that you've been in, nothing that you've done, that God can't forgive you. A lot of times we go back and pick it up, but the Lord has thrown it in the sea of forgetfulness. 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Y'all gonna help me sing it?

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What you say now? 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

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New York City and Dallas, Texas, too. 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

this is a beautiful day. This is a good time. Early in the morning at the hour 7, we want to begin our first morning worship service, loving up our Savior and our Lord Jesus Christ, the one who first loved us. We want to render with all of our hearts, with all of our might, with all of our strength. Let everything that is within you worship the Lord. Worship the Lord wholeheartedly today. This is the day of the Lord. It's the day that He has made.

Be praised, O Most High God. And that's our confession this morning, that there is none like you. Who is like you, Lord, in all the earth? None to compare with you, O God. You are the greatest. You are holy. You are awesome. You are good. My Lord, there is just none to compare with you, Lord. You are the only one and true living God. And that's why to you we bow our spirit. To you, Lord, we humble ourselves. We surrender completely unto you, O Lord. Because we came today to worship you, O God, in the beauty of holiness. We came today to worship you, Lord, wholeheartedly, in spirit and in truth, Lord. We came today, Lord, to love you up, just as how you first loved us, O Lord. My Lord, we thank you so much for this, another privilege that you have granted unto us to come to your holy sanctuary. This place, my God, that is consecrated, that has been separated, O God, for this purpose, O Lord. You are the

in the midst of the praise of your people, because there is where you inhabit, O Lord. Lord, just let your will be done in the midst of this assembly today, O God. And just have your way, Lord. Let your sweet Holy Spirit lead us. But let everyone give place to him so that he can lead us to do the right thing, so that every act that comes from us be an act of worship unto you, O Lord. Let this place today be charged with your glory, O God. Let every mouth be open today to declare your goodness, your greatness, O Lord, as we do through praise and worship, O Lord. Let every heart today be inclined to you, O Lord. Let your people today be focused on you, Jesus, because you have something good, something special for us today, something new, because every morning your mercies, they are new. Great are you, Lord. Great is your faithfulness. And so, Lord, we want our portion for today, but God, help us to give to you.

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And so, God, glorify yourself in everything that will be done today, through every song, through every prayer, through the proclamation of your word, through the reading of the same, O Lord, through our giving, a gift that will be presented to you, O Lord. My God, glorify yourself through everything.

your church, and every other thing revolves around you. And so, Lord, just as your will is done in heaven, let it be done here this morning among us. And once again, help people to worship you, O God, with understanding, my God. Help people to worship you out of a heart of gratitude, because we are very thankful unto you, O God, for so many blessings, O God. Lord,

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And as we come into your courts, our best praise, our hallelujah, which is our best praise, be elevated to you, O Lord. And so you receive it today, my God, because it is done out of a heart of love. In the name of Jesus, name that is above every other name, name in which we humble ourselves and we bow.

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1: Yes, we want to keep on worshiping the Lord with His Word and for His Word. And so we want to encourage everyone, just as Mary pondered the Word of God, today let the Word of God be pondered in your heart as well. Let the Word of God be that treasure the Word of God. And so let us open up our ears and let us have receptive heart at this moment as we hear from the Lord. So we invite Sister Jamie Lee Escalona, who is a responsible one, to lead us in our scripture reading for this morning.
2: Greetings, church. Blessings to everyone. This morning, the scripture reading is taken from the book of Revelation. Revelation chapter 2, verses from the 24 to the 29. Revelation chapter 2, verses 24 to the 29. And it reads as follows. But also, I have a message for the rest of you in the Thyatira who have not followed this false teaching. Deeper truths, as they call them, depths of Satan, actually. I will ask nothing more of you, except that you hold tightly to what you have until I come. To all who are victorious, who obey me to the very end, to them I will give authority over all the nations. They will rule the nation with an iron rod and smash them like clay pots. They will have the same authority I received from my Father, and I will also give them the morning stars. Anyone with ears to hear must listen to the Spirit and understand what He is saying to the churches. This is a conclusion of Jesus' letter to the church in Thyatira. It encouraging that they must be faithful. The remnant must be faithful to stand firm against the false teachings. Promising ultimate victory, authority to rule the nation, and the gift of the morning stars. So let us be obedient and continue trusting God and stand firm to His words. Amen.

We have heard the word of God this morning. I encourage you that if you are not saved, that you may be encouraged by the word to be saved. If you are sick, let healing come through the word of God. And if you are bound, let freedom come, because he can save, he will save, he will heal, and he will set us free when we open our hearts to him. I invite you to stand, church. We came here with an open heart to praise a big and a mighty God. He said, make a joyful noise unto God all ye lands. Sing forth the honor of his name. Make his praise glorious. So this morning, let us open our mouth and let us make a joyful noise unto the God of our salvation. As the word said that we must make a joyful noise, let us take heed to the word and let us be obedient and let us sing from our hearts. And let us offer praises of thanksgiving to our King of Kings and our Lord of Lords.

0: give the Lord a clap offering this morning, recognizing that we can search all over, we can walk all over, and we will never find one that can even be compared to him. We continue worshiping this morning. I just invite you to open your heart to Jesus. He's the one that brought you here, and let him be in your mind this morning.
1: Hallelujah. To God be the glory. The glory of Jesus shine every day brighter and brighter. The Bible tells us in St. John 1:14 that we must permit to

Amen. That's what exactly Haggai 2:9 tells us, that the glory of this house will be greater than the former one. And so each time as we go climbing up in time, the glory will go shining brighter. You know why? Because the Lord is nearer each time. Every day, the Lord is drawing nearer and nearer. And that's why the glory will surely go brighten up the house. That is what is taking place. And so we are so happy to know that we are this generation experiencing the wonderful joy of living all that the Lord say of the accomplishment of his word for these last days. What a blessing. We want to welcome each of you this morning, brothers and sisters. We want you to know that it's a joy having you today with us. And we are glad that you are here. And we thank God for every life present here this morning. And we trust God that your coming today will be meaningful to you, and that there will be no regrets. When we regret is when we are not connected. But if we are well connected and have the right disposition, I know that we will surely declare, surely it was good to be in the house of the Lord. Because it is always a good thing to come to the house of the Lord when we come with the right disposition. That's what makes it good. And so may our lives today be blessed with a fresh blessing from above. May the Lord bless us today in a collective way as well as individually speaking, because God knows every need. So I pray that today all our needs be suited and satisfied by the Lord. And so in the name of Walim Valanco Baptist Life Changers Church, we greet you and we welcome you. We want you to know that your presence here is an honor. Every single one. It's just good when the family of faith can come together. When we meet, it's just a joy. Are you happy to be here today? Amen. It's a joy. It's a joy. And always I can only, you know, think about how David, King David, expressed his love toward being in the holy sanctuary of the Lord. In other words, coming into the temple, you know, coming among the saints, among the believer, what a joy. And he reached to the point of saying that I'd rather to be the doorkeeper. I prefer to be one day in the courts of the Lord than to be 1,000 years they live far from him. Can you understand this? In other words, one day that God bless us. And that one day is today. Because we don't know about no other day. That's why every day that God bless us with, we must embrace it. We must make use of it. We must be thankful unto him and live it as it is the only day. You understand? What if today is the only day for someone of us here? Let us make use of time. Let us enjoy life every second, every breath. Let us enjoy it, because we don't know about tomorrow. And that's the word for this year. That's our motto for this year. You know, living ready, be prepared. And that is how every saint of God should be living daily. We're ready for anything. Palas que sea. We don't wait. If we don't wait for our Savior, then we have to be ready to wait for him. How we know already and they wait for him? What goes on? That's a contradiction. So if we don't wait for him, it's because we live every day already. We are prepared. Well, this is how, if we are not doing it, this is how we should be living. Prepare, because at any time, this thing can finish. Time shall be no more. No more opportunity will be given to us. And so all that we need to embrace right now that we are alive, and today is that day. That's why the voice of God keep on saying, this is the day of salvation.
If anyone should hear my voice, well, if you do, open up your heart and receive him if that is your need. If you know that you need the Lord, then we need to be honest with ourselves and let him in. Let the one who really know how to control our life, to manage our life, to lead us, give him, let him sit at your heart. You know, let him be the center of our lives and lead us to do the right. Lead us to do good things because we can't do it on our own. We need of him to lead us so that every act, every deed that comes from us will be done to please the Lord. If we live, we must live to please God. We don't live to the please people. We can't please people. Not even with self we can please. But we need, that's why we need the Lord living his life within us so that all these things can be possible. All the things can be done where God is expecting from us. And so, welcome once more. We want to take out time also to greet our entire community there on the social media. The Lord bless you. And we want to greet every true child of the Lord, every true child of God today. We send a big, big greetings to you and special hug today on this special day. And so we want to invite you at this time now to just let us pass around and let us just greet one another, embracing one another. Just as if this will be, you don't know about tomorrow, this will be the last hug. What will be that last salute that you give to your brother today? I was just sharing with my husband like yesterday. I was saying, what if we just hear the voice of God saying, this is the last day? You will see people busy, they hustle to get things done, in get things in order, ain't you? Well, maybe we know they hear that the voice said this is the last day. But we need to understand that tomorrow is not promised for nobody. That's what we will like. We go see if we expect, say we, but tomorrow is not promised for a single soul. Today. So, you know, let this be, this should be the last embrace, the last kiss, the last hug that you give to your brother. How will that kiss be today? How will that hug be today? Well, let us do it. Let us share that love while the person is alive. Please pass around and greet one another.

be, you don't know about tomorrow. This will be the last, or what will be that last salute that you give to your brother today. I was just sharing with my husband like yesterday. I was saying, what if we just hear the voice of God saying, this is the last day? You will see people busy, they hustle to get things done, get things in order. And you, well, maybe we don't hear that voice say this is the last day. But we need to understand that.

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We need you right now. 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

0: thank you. As we continue in that same spirit, now we are going to invite the WMS choir as they render two special in songs. And right after, let us be attentive as we receive the preaching word for the morning.
1: Our messages in song for this morning. One of our

Amen. Amen. When you find Jesus, everything fixed up for you. Do you believe that? When you find Jesus, everything is different in your life. What a great truth that the choir has rendered to us this very morning. The thing is that you make sure that you found Jesus so you can have sweet relief, what the choir has sung to us this morning. Father, bless your word this morning. Let your word take grips into our soul and into our spirit this morning. Father, minister into our life this morning. Let you reign, O God, over our heart, over our mind, over our soul, over our spirit. And Father, let your name be glorified. Let your name be exalted. Let your name be recognized in the midst of us this morning. Minister into our hearts, O God, and help us, O God, that we will know that when you are with us, everything is different. So bless your people this morning, and Father, let your Holy Spirit be our guide this morning, and let you proclaim your word to your people. In Jesus' name, amen. Amen. Let us go to the book of Ezra. Ezra. Did you hear Ezra? Can you find Ezra in the Bible? First and Second Chronicles and then Ezra. Ezra chapter 5, 1 through 17. Ezra chapter 5, 1 through 17. The theme for this morning, the prophetic ministry accomplished. The prophetic ministry accomplished. In other words, Ezra accomplished his ministry. Ezra succeeded in everything that he has planned to go through. And I'm saying the prophetic ministry because a prophetic man will see something great before it even happens. A prophetic man will see something great before it even happens. And Ezra named help. And you will see why I'm talking about this for the beginning of the sermon. Ezra named help. And there was something going on in this passage of scripture. We are going to see that right now. So let us go into the passage of scripture in Ezra chapter 5. And this is talking about the temple in Jerusalem. They are going to reveal the temple in Jerusalem. But as many times in life, many things happen in the journey. And there was a lot of opposition to build this temple. But when the eye of God is over your life, you will be able to make it right through. Amen. So let us go into our passage. Then the prophet Haggai and Zechariah, the son of Iddo, prophesied to the Jews who were in Judah and in Jerusalem in the name of the God of Israel who was over them. So Zerubbabel, the son of Shealtiel, and Jeshua, the son of Hosadak,
rose up and began to build the house of God, which is in Jerusalem. And the prophets of God were with them, helping them. You notice that the prophets of God were with them. Which kind of prophets of God? The text really tell you Haggai and Zechariah were the prophets of God. And Ezra was there as leader likewise. Okay? So Zerubbabel, the son of Shealtiel, and Jeshua, the son of Hozadak, rose up and began to build the house of God, which is in Jerusalem. And the prophets of God were with them, helping them. In other words, they were the example to get through the task that was set before them. They not only other people to do things. Tell the person beside the pastor, we're not getting a sermon, but they show you some things right there.

the book with them. All right. So notice on it, the prophets of God were with them, helping them. At the same time, Tetaniah, the governor of the region beyond the river, and Shetar Bosnai and their companions came to them and spoke thus to them, "Who has commanded you to build this temple and finish this wall?" So you notice there's a situation now. Who command you? And the answer was that God himself command them to accomplish the task. So who command you to build this temple and finish this wall? Then accordingly we told them the names of the men who were constructing this building. But the eye of their God was upon the elders of the Jews, so that they could not make them seen till a report could go to Darius. Then a written answer was returned concerning this matter. This is a copy of the letter that Tetaniah sent, the governor of the region beyond the river, and Shetar Bosnai, his companions, and Persians who were in the region beyond the river, to Darius the king. So then send one letter, because they want things to be accomplished. So then decide to send a letter. They sent a letter to him in which was written thus: "To Darius the king, all peace. Let it be known to the king that we went into the province of Judah to the temple of the great God, which is being built with heavy stone and timber, is being laid in the walls, and this work goes on diligently and prosper in their hands. Then we asked those elders and spoke thus to them, who command you to build this temple and to finish these walls? We also asked them their names to inform you, that we might write the names of the men who were chief among them. And thus they returned us an answer, saying, we are the servant of the God of heaven and earth, and we are rebuilding the temple that was built many years ago, which a great king of Israel built and completed. But because of our fathers provoked the God of heaven to wrath, he gave them into the hand of Nebuchadnezzar, king of Babylon, the Chaldean, who destroyed this temple and carried the people away to Babylon. However, in the first year of Cyrus of Babylon, King Cyrus issued a decree to build the house of God." So there was a decree to build. Who do it? King Cyrus do the decree to build the house of the Lord. And we can continue the read. Let me start right there to begin. You can read all what continue there. Okay, let me enter and give you some highlights about Ezra before we even get in to the things this morning. So we are talking about Ezra, but who was Ezra? First of all, Ezra means help. He was in the time when the Jews had returned from Babylon exile and rebuilt the Bet Hamikdash, which is the temple, and have begun to live a free life on their own native soil. The construction of the Bet Hamikdash in Jerusalem was under the way. Jerusalem again became the center of Jewish life. The prophet was about to end his time, but Haggai and Zechariah and Malachi were the last of the prophets. Now one of these great men followed on the very heels of the last prophet, which was Ezra, described. He was born in Babylon, like many of the great leaders and patriarchs, and of a Jewish community in exile had produced. By profession, he was a scribe. He used to write scroll of the Torah, which he knew very well. He was also a priest, a member of the priestly family of Aaron, a great scholar, teacher. He was an outstanding figure, not merely amongst the brethren them, but also in socially,
A great and secure future was laid of him in the land of exile. But Ezra's heart was with his brethren in Jerusalem. We find that in the scripture. His heart was with Jerusalem. It was not easy to leave Babylon to make his home in the land of Israel. You know all what has happened in Babylon. King Nebuchadnezzar, if you are acquainted with the Old Testament, he was a rough king, a tight king, want to exterminate with the people of Israel, the people of God. So the Persian king appointed Ezra as a high-ranking officer in the land of Israel, with powers to appoint judges, officers of the law, to level the monetary fines, impose banishment, and impose the death penalty. When he reached the land of Israel, Ezra was grieved to find the spiritual standard of his brethren had sunk to a dangerous low position. They have fallen under the influence of powerful Samaritans and have intermarried them with free young generation. I was growing up unaware of great spiritual position in Israel. They do not know their Hebrew tongue. Wow. So they were from a native land, but they never knew their tongue. So you imagine that condition. The author, the book does not specify a name of the author. The tradition is that the prophet Ezra wrote the book. And the emphasis in Ezra is on the rebuilding of the temple that had been destroyed by Nebuchadnezzar, king of Babylon. You know Nebuchadnezzar was the king of Babylon. The work is repeatedly hampered by shortage of resources. They got problem to build the temple because they're short of resources. And not only that, but there were external opposition. Like many times happen in real life and in spiritual life too. And in governmental life too, and in society life too, and in community life too. But one of the things is, in the midst of all that, we have to push forward. We have to endure forward. Okay. So there was, they never get to, at the beginning, build the temple because there were search of resources and the great opposition that they will have. You will see that in the passage of scripture right now. So, God used Haggai and Zechariah to encourage the people to enthusiastically rebuild the temple of God. And this includes and different ministries that he began doing. He began teaching the word of God, initiating reforms, restoring worship, and leading into spiritual revival in Jerusalem. These are the things that the prophet Ezra had begin doing with those people in the land, because they were discouraged. They get in our low position. They say, how we want to build this temple? Because their desire of all what they have passed through, they start say, how we are going to build? We don't have the resources, and there is great opposition. How we are going to do? So this is the setting of this passage of scripture. So now let us enter into the scripture by itself in verse 1. Then the prophet Haggai and Zechariah, the son of Iddo, the grandson Iddo, for he was the son of Berechiah,
who prophesy unto the Jews that there were in Judah and in Jerusalem in the name of God of Israel. They did that 2 years under the leadership of King Darius. And they start seeing how they will get this task being accomplished. So they begin to see what they could do so that it will be a great moving. The discouragement, there was a discouragement, but the people continue to press forward. They continue to move ahead. And who held the people? The same prophet Haggai and Zechariah exhort the people to keep working in the rebuilding of the temple, because they were a little bit discouraged. So let me put out one clear point right here that we can learn. Many times we are in the right position, but not in the right condition. Pastor, what do you mean by that? And the prophet Ezra was in the right condition. He was in the right position, but not in the right condition. And the people were not in that. So, let me say that it's one thing to occupy a right position and quite another to be in the right condition. If your heart is in the right position spiritually, then you must be in the right condition spiritually. You hear that? You see, Ezra did his heart was in the right position. He couldn't see the things flowing like it supposed I would like to happen, but his heart was in the right position. What we can learn from this is, although we might not see the things that we want to see at the moment, but when your heart is in the right condition, you will be able to receive all the resources that needed to accomplish the task of God. Do you agree with me this morning? When your heart is in the right condition, in the right position, then you will accomplish the things that God has for you. And so is with ministries. When your heart is in the right position, then you will accomplish the ministry that God has for your life. Amen. You agree with me? So he was in the right position. And when you are in the right position, the blessing of God will flow naturally. Has it ever happened to you in your life? You say, well, like Ezra, in the good heart to build a temple, the people then start, they say, well, how we want to do what we want? You know, like always. It's like when you are in church, or when you are at home and God has shown you a vision to have in your family life, and somebody from your family might start discourage you. How you want to get that done? You no got the resources. What you want to do? But the person was in the right position. That person in the family are in the right position. And so, the same person will say, what you want to do? Come out to support the person to get the things done. You ever have in your family? Well, I decided to
to buy a house. Where you want to get money? You know, I get in a kind of expensive with the bank. They want to embargo you. But if you are in the right position, you will be able to get through by the help of the Lord. Sometimes we are afraid to accomplish the task that God has for us because of opposition. All right. So notice in verse 2 what happens. Let me get right there. And Ashmetat. So Zerubbabel, the son of Shealtiel, and Jeshua, the son of Hosadak, rose up and began to build the house of God, which is in Jerusalem. And the prophets of God were with them, helping them. All right. Look on it. What happens there now? The prophet of God involved to work with them. As we were saying, sometimes we want to tell people to do things, but we not involve ourselves with them doing things. Hello? For instance, you are in ministry and you have a task to get accomplished or in your home, in your family, and you have something to get accomplished, but you mandar and you not do nothing. You are that. You have to do this and you have to do that and you have to do that. But you never put your hand to work. They don't see your boat there. How that look? Very bad. That holy panya said, te queda mal. It's the same in ministry, it's the same in home, it's the same in family. What the Bible says? And put them start help. And put a hand to work. He was with them. Building the house of the Lord. Seeing what can be done. Setting the foundation. With them. Helping them. Counsel them. Comforting them. Exhorting them. Encourage them. You see what was going on there? Look on it. Let us move forward in the text. Look on it now. So, and the prophets of God were with them, helping them. At the same time, Tetaniah, the governor of the region of beyond the river, and Shetar Bosnai and their companions came to them and spoke thus to them, who has commanded you to build this temple and finish its wall? So you see right here, no opposition start to happen. Where authority you got to build this temple? But he responded by the authority of God. God give me a task to accomplish. God give me something to get done. And so, if you all like it or not, I'm going to accomplish the task that God has set before me. Sometime in life, we string back the things that God wants us to accomplish because of opposition. Pastor, what do they mean for about that part? Sometimes
I can go in a profoundness. Yeah, I want to go in a profoundness. Sometimes we the mama and complain house and address this and house and address that and whole governor this and whole governor that. But what we have done to better the situation. Hello? So you see what we are talking about? We have to start to do some things. If something can happen. Do not give up and go back to the place you have left. You always have to move forward. Another thing, important thing for us to think right here. Be like Mom Henny. Never give up, nor get up. Sometimes we throw in the towel. Ah, but San Andreas gone. That can't come back. Well, let me say something. San Andreas no gone. God can bring it back. If we decide that, that will happen. Community, if we decide that we want to do a different, we can do it. Because together is power. To be united is power. Never give up on your dreams and your plans. In ministry, in family life, in church life, in anything in your life. Look on it. When we are in the spiritual position, we can make a great impact anywhere we go. One of the things that we have to do today is to be in the right position with the Lord for us to receive the blessing of God. And let me say right here that at many times a closed door is another open door of a tremendous blessing coming your way if you persevere and endure. Sometimes one closed door is an open greater blessing for your life. And I always say to people that opposition is not for the negative. That is what really sometimes push things ahead. Pastor, but if then they oppose me, then they contradict me. If you notice, sometime when you come out of the fire, you will see a great advancement in your life. Not true. When you pass through the tough and the rough, like how we say, there's a greater blessing coming your way. So this was the case in this same passage of scripture. We need to have these things in mind. One of the things here likewise is we have to allow the Spirit of God in storing up our spirit to have endurance and effectiveness with the Spirit and God-given power. The Spirit of God is what run us, help us to move forward. Because if it's by our own strength and ability, sometimes we will not make it. But if we permit the Spirit to quicken our life, we'll be able to accomplish great and awesome tasks. Look on it. Let us move forward in this text.
So, in verse 4, then accordingly, we told them the names of the men who were constructing this building. So, notice something right here. They never afraid. Although there was going on an opposition, they never afraid. They ask him, who command you to build this temple? Let us put it in our context. Suppose one of these days, the church decides to take over the whole land. And there's a great spiritual revolution in San Andres. And the government come tap our shoulder and tell you, who command you for they speak in a Jesus' name? What are we going to do? Well, we don't want no problem. What should be our response? Governor, excuse me, you can be whatever, but we have a task to accomplish. Hello? We are looking for the welfare of this land. And it's the same thing in the family. For instance, when you want to accomplish something in your children's life, children might rise up against parents. Or you have always somebody in the family will like defend children when they do things wrong. Who command you to beat my child? Well, you can tell him, the Lord command me. Because the Bible says, if you not beat him, next time he won't beat you. Hello? That's why we see in our community plenty children, them out of order. Because we have to grind it, straighten up the things before you get out of order. So you see what we are talking about? Sometimes nowadays, everything, people get by your back if you do the right thing. They oppose you. But if you not correct that, next time he wind the top of your back. And it's so in every area of life. Notice nowadays, we can see, well, thank God in San Andres, we don't get to that spot yet where we can continue to do our ministry and things pertaining to the things of God. But one time when come, if we not are careful, if we not make them respect our spiritual background, the government will try oppose things that go contrary to the teaching of the Bible. And here is where we have to talk. That's why we have to begin talking already. For instance, nowadays, talking about the same passage, nowadays, you got man we can deal with another man. And nowadays, you can get girl where deal with another girl. For many people, that's normal. Yo lo veo como normal. Everybody got free will to exercise the agenda. But according to the Bible, what? You see what we are talking about? So we have to go in. It's the same thing in this passage of scripture.
So look on it. Let us move forward again. All right. But the eye of their God was upon the elders of the Jews, so that they could not make them scenes till a report go to Darius. The then written answer was returned concerning the matter. So you see, it said, but the eye of their God was upon the elders of the Jews. In other words, they were favored by God. Let me say to us, when you are favored by God, not a man can stop you to accomplish the task that God has for your life. Opposition will come, everything will come, but not a man can stop you from accomplishing the power that God wants you to get through, or the ministry that God wants you to go through. You see, in this text, there were opposition. Like how they say, who command you to do this? But you see, they were going over that part. Because the people was not seeing that God did want to do something great. The governors of this time, they were saying that God was going to do something greater than they even expect of. So I imagine in this text, they were going over the authority that is set, but was a rightly positioned to be accomplished. You see? And so, tell us the names of the men that made this building. But they were going after great things of life. They were going beyond what they could see. When God shows, we learn something here. When God shows a vision to you, you better make his and make it get a reality. God showed the prophet Ezra that he was to rebuild the temple. And in work with them, he encouraged them. He exhort them to keeping on. And that's the same exhortation that God is giving unto us. No matter what has happened in your life, no matter what situation you have passed through in your life, God wants you to continue to press forward and accomplish the task that he has for you. Give God a mighty hand of praise. So, if you notice in the text, they send a letter. To who they send a letter? To King Darius. Darius. And what King Darius did, he made one decree. That could back up what they were after. Let me say something. When you are in the right position, God will open the doors that you least expect to have a blessing in your life. Sometimes we are worrying about what we can do. But when you are in the right position, God will open many doors so that you can be blessed. God will open many opportunities so that you can be blessed. God will take care of every situation in your life. So look on it in the text.
Let it be known to the king that we went into the province of Judea to the temple of the great God, which is being built with heavy stone and timber, is being laid in the walls, and these works go on diligently and prosper in their hands. Why the work continue? You know why? Because when God's hand is in something, he has to prosper. The hand of God was with them. And although they have opposition, the hand of God was with them. If you want your home and your family and the church and the island to prosper, let me say what I always say, you have to return back to God. You have to put things again in the hand of God. But pastor, we go church. Yes, you can go church. But it's your life is in the hand of God. That is the big question. Or not, you will not able to accomplish what God has set before you. You have to put God in everything so that things will be accomplished. In your family, in society, in the neighborhood. Can I give an yapa? In the government. You know why at many times things does not flow how it's supposed to flow in San Andres? Because there are a lot of persons that are not in the right position. The heart is the right position. The soul is the right position. The mind is the right position. If there is a good mind, then there will be a good heart and there will be a good accomplishment. Do you believe that? I like today is what? Election day. We have to elect the right person that is in the right position. And when I refer to the right position, in the hands of God. Because how can you govern a people if you yourself is not in the right position in the hand of God? You know why he could accomplish the task in this particular text? It's the right position. The soul is the right position. The mind is the right position. If there is a good mind, then there will be a good heart and there will be a good accomplishment. Do you believe that?

elect the right person that is in the right position. And when I refer to the right position, in the hands of God. Because how can you govern a people if you yourself is not in the right position in the hand of God? You know why he could accomplish the task in this particular text? Because he was in the right position. And secondly, not only that he was in the right position, but he did have that real heart to carry out the things and to make the things get through. We can, many people can have the great enthusiasm, the great whatever intention to let things go through, but then stay asleep. Hello? Sometimes many people see the other person and say, that since when him the advance? After me know him. How he advance? The same thing. Right position and word to action. It's the same in ministry, it's the same in the community. You might see a person advance and get things done. And you might say, how him advance? Where he get money from? Simple that he put his life in the hand of God. And God start opening doors. And people get surprised. This is the same thing that I'm in the sticks. Ezra believed God. Ezra trust God. Ezra depend upon God so that things could be a reality. Let us move forward. Look on it. So his word goes on diligently and prosper in their hands. Then we asked those elders and spoke thus to them, who command you to build this temple and to finish these walls? We also asked their names to inform you that we might write the names of the men who were chief among them. And thus they returned us an answer, saying, we are the servant of the God of heaven and earth, and we are rebuilding the temple that was built many years ago, which is a great king of Israel built and completed. So you see, when you tell them, we are the servants of the Most High God. Pastor, that makes a difference? Yes. When they ask him, hey, who command you? You hear when he answer him, we are the servant of the Most High God. When was it mean to tell them? Uno can say we uno wa, but we know where our power is to accomplish the task. Many people will try to discourage you when you want to accomplish something for the Lord. But you don't make that discourage you. You keep forward moving ahead. Because God has great things for your life. I think about this. I am the servant of the Most High God. In other words, my papa is very rich. So, if you all don't want to collaborate with me, I got a heavenly father that is rich that will be able to help me go through. I imagine the people then start them, how we going to do? Where we going to get resources from? And what we going to do? But it takes a

0: who are the servants of the Most High. Can I go little bit deeper? Sometimes we believe as Christians that we are one poor set of people. I poor. I wonder if I can make it. Well, you don't lose long time. Hey, Christian people, that the richest people. Are you that the rich richest people? Because you have a heavenly father that is very rich. You see, God was poor thing. Jesus was poor thing. Noah. Let me ask a question. For who is the owner of all riches and all power and all dominion? One person, the governor, Bill Gates, no God. So why sometimes we get all like if we poor? Are we like, no, your heavenly father is rich. You have all the riches. Because you see, when you get saved, you know, because many people believe, well, I get saved and I go into heaven, praise the Lord. And we think on that only. But you see, when you get saved, you not just only get saved and go into heaven when you're dead. Because many people got that philosophy. Well, thank the Lord, I saved and I go into heaven. But what about the blessing of God that is there for you? You see, when you get saved, you not only receive salvation, you receive all the blessing of God. The resources, all everything you receive when you accept Jesus Christ as Lord and Savior. And let me say to us, if you have the greater part, which is the spiritual connection, you got it made. You got it made. If you have the riches of the spiritual connection with God, you have it made. Pastor, why you say that? Because you see, everything starts in the spiritual life and come down to the physical life. You agree with me? Or everything happens first in the physical and then it goes to the spiritual? No, if you look through the whole Bible, you will find the spiritual first to happen and then the physical. How you get to advance, how you get to go through in whatever, through the spiritual. I always said as a pastor to people, when you in charge of the spiritual force, then the physical will manifest naturally. You all believe that? Amen. In other words, if you in charge of the things of God, God will be in charge of your things. And we see it happen. Look again. But because of our fathers brought the God of heaven to wrath, he gave them into the hand of Nebuchadnezzar, king of Babylon, the Chaldeans, who destroyed this temple and carried them, the people, away to Babylon. We learn something from this verse. If you get disconnected from the things that will bless you, then the devil will trap you up. Pastor, what do you mean with that? If you get disconnected from the spiritual life, the devil will trap you. You will not receive the blessing of God how it's supposed to be. You agree with me? Many people, it happens to them that the blessing of God is not in the fullest because you have not decided to let go so that God can bless you more abundantly. You see, and we need to let go so that God can bless us greatly. Look on it. It's the intention of God to bless us abundantly. We continue. Look on it. In verse 13. However, in the first year of Cyrus of Babylon, King Cyrus issued a decree to build this house of God. Also, the gold and the silver articles of the house of God, which Nebuchadnezzar had taken from the temple that was in Jerusalem and carried them into the temple of Babylon, those King Cyrus took from the temple of Babylon, and they were given to one named Sheshbazzar when he had made governor. And he said to him, "Take these articles, go carry them to the temple site that is in Jerusalem, and let the house of God be rebuilt on his former site." Look on it. What didn't say? Go and carry the things that pertain to God back to the temple. What we learn right here, there are some things that are consecrated for God that we have to respect. That's why you hear many people say, "Not touch the things that pertains to God things, because that's serious trouble with God." That's why somebody say, "Do not touch the anointed of God, because great things can happen." So in order to carry it back to the temple, because those things that are sacred and anointed is great things. There are some things that we can learn here right now. The altar of the Lord, you see, altar up here, is something that is anointed, is consecrated. So we have to be careful how we manage the altar of God. If you look in the Old Testament, you will find that not anybody come up here. The only one who were authorized to in the Old Testament to come up is the priest, the leader, the one that is anointed by God. You notice that in this church, they always put a stand down there. Why? Because Limbal know what it means, the altar anointed. You see? And so the things of God that are anointed has a great and should have a great meaning to the life of people. In other words, what the text is saying, the text is saying, please carry them things back, because they are things that are consecrated for the use of the Lord. saw, look in this book of Ezra. Let me go and conclude. Three things I want to mention to finalize with this book of Ezra. Number one, please be in the right position so that the blessing of God can flow on your life. Number two, have the right heart so that God can move to greater blessing in your life. And number three, let us permit God to have his way in our life so that we'll be able to accomplish great tasks in our life. Don't make no opposition, no make nobody or nothing to discourage you from the will and the purpose of God. Many times in our Christian life, we meet people to discourage we for not accomplish the ministry and the purpose that God wants you to accomplish. Notice in what we said this morning, never stop, and never give up, and endure, and push forward in every sense and every form to accomplish the purpose of God. What was the glory of it? To build the temple. And by that, the people could be blessed. You see? And so, let us not give up. You might not see your way through right now. But I assure you, I can put my head on the block that what the Bible say will not fail you. Sometimes when people tell we fail, we can't depend on people. But one thing I can put my head on the block, what this Bible say, it have to come true. It have to come true because God's word is not lie. God's word is truth. Let us move forward. Let us give our best to the Lord. Let us try everything possible to accomplish the purpose that God has for us. You have, remember, I finish with this, remember that you were not saved just to be saved. There is something God has left for each one of us to accomplish, and just you can accomplish it. The very thing that God has left for you, you are the only one that will be able to accomplish. Probably I will not be able to accomplish it for you, but you will be able to accomplish it. God bless us. Let us give God a mighty hand of praise.
1: Amen. Praise the Lord. Stand to your feet as the

hands together and give him some praises in the house. Hallelujah. Praise the Lord. Thank you. You may be seated. Our only way out is God. That's why we need to be on his side. Because his side is the winning side. That's why we need to be, as the preacher said, in the right position. If we're not in the right position, we're not going to accomplish much or get to the goal as is to be determined. And we're going to need to have the right heart, amen, so that we can reach up to those greater blessings. And in essence, let the Lord have his way with you in all things. When God have his way, we have it made. And that's why at the ending, everybody's coming to that one conclusion. It was good that the Lord have his way. Those regret might say, if I had known or if I had paid my, I would permit the Lord to have his way. But it's late. Now is when we need to let that happen in us. Thank you, preacher. Thank you for permitting the Lord to use you in this great and marvelous and meaningful manner. Okay, at this time, we want to really give unto the Lord what due unto him. We want to deposit our gift here at the Chiz, because each time that we come, the Bible tells us, we must always have a gift to give unto the Lord. I must remind us that God don't need a 5 cent from anybody, because everything that is his. He made it all. He owned it all. Tell me what God is doing with money. No, it's for the same ministerial cause in earth. That is his plan. The same thing we pertain to the church is for the church's plan to advance, which is God's thing. And who to support it? Me and you. Hello? Yeah. It's not the stranger out there to support our thing. Is we the same one? And God put that system to bring back to him of what he has blessed us with. And when we coming together like this as a people to worship him, bring the tithes, bring the half, bring the seed, bring whatever we have for him. It's a personal thing, and God will bless us. And so we ask the ushers to just make ready here as we ask you, the children of God, and everybody in the house, just come along and deposit your gift right here at the altar. Give it out of a free, loving heart. One thing to give it. Don't give and then you miss your blessing. Because you give with the wrong attitude. No, don't do that. Give with the right attitude. Give one thing to give. Give your best. Give what pleases the Lord.

Father, you are the greatest. You are the best. We thank you for this outstanding privilege to bring back that which you ordain us and command us to bring back. The tenth part, our love offering, the seed, whatever. And here, Father, is deposited in this chest from your people. And we lay our hands on it and we lift it up to you and we declare it blessed. We declare every giver blessed according to your word. Because when we give, you command that it shall come back to us in good measure, pressed down, shaken together, and running over. You will see to it that men bring back to our bosom. And so, Father, in worship, we give it with a clean heart and a right spirit. We lift it up to you. And we say thanks for the privilege of giving back what is your own, because this belongs to you. We belongs to you. Everything belongs to you. And we look to see your great and wonderful blessing, and that everything will be accomplished. Everyone will be able to say it was best that the Lord have his way. So keep having your way as we pray this blessing in Jesus' name. Amen and amen. God bless you. Put your hands together and give God some praises. Okay, as we come to this final hour, before our announcement, we want to see all the birthday people in the house of May, all the May people who are in the house. You born in the month of May from day 1 until day 31. Please come and stand down here. Who are the people born in the month of May? Don't be afraid. Don't be coward. Just come on down and want to be praying for you. I can't believe just 3 people. 4 people. Nobody else in the house born in the month of May. Wow. Amen. Okay, let's sing the happy birthday. I know a lot out there because May month is a month that have a lot of hosts of people. And so let's sing the happy birthday.

0: Amen. Praise the Lord. 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I'm going to ask the preacher man to come and pray for us. I'm included in me. Not many people realize that. I'm a part of me. And so, just pray for us, Queen. Just, not just we here, but all the people outside there listening to us on YouTube or in the social media that are May born. And even those that are not connected and they are not here, but all the May people, be blessed. Okay. Go right ahead.
1: Father, we are grateful for such a wonderful privilege that you have granted unto us to approach your throne of grace and mercy. Father, we give you thanks for everyone that is having birthday in this month of May that has passed. Father, we pray, Father, your abundance of blessing, Father, be restored over their life, O God. And Father, that they will be able to continue to accomplish the tasks that you have set before them, O God. Father, we declare their dreams, their plans, their goals, Father, to be a reality, O God. And Father, that you will bless them, O God, with long years of life, O God, that they will see the manifestation of your glory over their life, O God. And Father, those who are around them, bless them likewise and help them, O God, Father, to continue to encourage and, Father, help and bless their life, O God. Father, we declare, O God, Father, that your favor will continue to abide over their life.
0: Amen.
1: And we declare heaven's blessing to be their portion abundantly, O God, supernaturally over their life, O God. And that you will grant the desire of their heart. Father, bless those who is having birthday, Father, in the media. Likewise, O God, Father, we deliver them into your hand. And we declare, O God, heaven's blessing be established over their life in Christ Jesus. Father, bless their goals, bless their plans, bless their dreams, and Father, that they will accomplish the purpose that you have set before them, O God. Father, continue to protect them and keep them safe in the hollow of your wings and your arms. Let your presence always overflow their life.
0: Oh, yeah.
1: And let your spirit guide them in every step of their way as they continue to move forward and, Father, accomplish your purpose. We bless every one of them and I need the blessing of heaven. And we declare, O God, your protection, your coverage be established over each one of them. And that you will prosper them in every way and every form for your honor and praise and glory. So we declare heaven's blessing over their life in Jesus' name. Amen.
0: Amen. Amen. It don't finish here yet. There's a gift for somebody. And so give me my gift right here. Okay. Okay. Shove your honey in there, turn it over, and listen to the gift now.
1: Number one. Who get it?
0: Okay, God bless us all, and enjoy your special day. Or this is the final day of the month, so we have to enjoy today greatly. Amen? Because all who born in May, the whole month of May, we celebrate it from day 1 till day 31. Amen? God bless us. Okay. Permit me to share a few important notices. And then we are going to dismiss and go in the name of the Lord. Okay, permit me to say that there will be a funeral service tomorrow, and this is none other than Sister Clementina Dufis Livingston. Everybody normally call her Conchita. She was one, listen to us Saturday, Sunday, every time we are on the air. She lived a full age. We give God thanks. Very few people reach up to the 90s. And she is one that were able to reach up to the 90s. And we are very thankful unto God. The family informed me that to announce this, and this funeral will be Monday, Central Baptist Church at 3 o'clock in the afternoon. And then to the family burial ground in Orange Hill section. And so let us continue supporting this family in our prayer. And not just this family, so many other families that are going through this same situation. Families that are really mourning, families that have heaviness of heart, tears flowing down their cheeks, because loved ones that have taken out by death, and we need the comfort of the Lord. Remember, the Holy Spirit, that's one of His mission, to be in us, the believers, to comfort us. And so we ask His comfort on all of our families. Okay, and today we is fifth Sunday, and on fifth Sunday we have fellowship time together, joint fellowship as a congregation of Linval. And so at 6 o'clock, pleasing the Lord, we will be back here for our joint fellowship service. Please, as pastor, all I can do is encourage you, don't take it as vacation. This is unto the Lord. And this is the plan of the church. And we are apart, so please don't abandon coming back to the evening service of fellowship. His time is prepared for this, and we want to interact with one another. There are people from Schooner Bay that many of us may not be aware and acquainted with. There are people from Morris Landing that many of us are not acquainted and aware with. But each time that we come together, we're going and learning more and more, and we're going seeing the different brothers and sisters and talking with them and becoming more acquainted with them. You see, and fellowship is part of the big boom of blessing God have given to us and asked us to. Don't forget having fellowship one with another. And so we must not deliberately disobey the plan of God for the church. And we look to see us back later on at 6 o'clock in the evening. Please, what is dedicated to God, let make sure is given unto Him. Okay, and then Wednesday will be our special time for prayer and for the young people in their activity, their youth service. And I just want to remind us that coming up soon will be the basketball tournament there at Casa Ludica that is cooperating with us in gaining fund toward the bus ministry that we are working at. It's from Monday, not this Monday, but the following one, the 8th on through the 13th, each evening there at Casa Lunica. I think for tonight we have to get some more detail exactly which time they plan to begin. Maybe the entrance fee and so on, that is not written here for me to announce. And so we'll try later on to begin announce it in all the activities this week until next week when it will get started. And then on the 12th, there will be a very powerful concert of singing inspiration that go through songs there in Morris Landing, 7 o'clock that evening on the 12th. And on the 19th of June, they will be having a Father's Banquet celebration at the Hotel Tuna at 7 o'clock. It's 150 per person, and so the time is short. It's right around the corner, the 19th of this June month that we will be entering into tomorrow. And so please bear it in mind. And remember the 17th of August, that is a big church family banquet. And we want everyone to be looking forward to it. Right in this time, tickets should start to be circulating out in this coming week. And we'll be making all the necessary acclaration that and detailed thing that you may need to be aware of. Please remember, in this month coming tomorrow, we begin reading the book of Jeremiah, and so let's get into it big time. And on the 6th of June, next Saturday, all the head of ministries will be meeting at 5 o'clock right here, next Saturday evening at 5, all the head of ministry. Just the head of ministry will be meeting right here. So please remember. And I can't close without reminding us that today is votation nationwide to choose the president that will be succeeding this one. And I want to remind us that it is the right of every citizen to vote. If we don't vote, we are completely disobeying the will of God. We need to take our civic right, citizen right, and make the best decision. I wish we would get serious with that and don't let people disguise you and lead you away from doing what pleases God. Hello? Yeah. I know it's not very comfortable for some. I know of all that is going out through the atmosphere, hearing this, hearing that, discourage a lot. But we don't look at those things. We look at God. It's God we look at. What pleases the Lord? And that's what we must proceed in doing. These is, we are in disobedience to God. We need to make a decision, take a choice. I can only encourage us to do what is right. That's what I'm trying to do. And so, don't let anybody harassing you either. And putting you up against your will. No, people can't encourage you. That's not what I'm talking about. But I mean, don't let anybody force you. Don't let anybody buy you. Don't let anybody interfere with your personal individual rights. Amen? And so God help us as good citizens to take our decisions.

religion, do what we're supposed to do, feel yourself free, move freely, but in the will of the Lord. Thank you. Stand everywhere as we come to the closing point and as we pray God's blessing upon us, and that the rest of today may be the best for us, and that His will be done in all that we are looking forward to. Father, what a privilege, what a blessing, what a joy to gather together here. Father, that nobody was here in vain, that this will accomplish much. This will be a great outbreak in good things for everyone. After pleasing you, what else? We know the boom will flow. We know your favor will be upon us. We know, Lord, that great and mighty things will get accomplished. And so I pray heaven's blessing upon everyone here today. I pray that you smile upon us and that you wrap us in your cloak, that you just pull us close to your side, and that you just have your way with us, that you protect us as we go to our homes or to else places necessary, as we go to votation to take a decision, Father, to make a choice already that should already be in us, because this have been coming along and we should have already investigated, already decided, and just to deposit to our ballot. We pray that you accompany everyone. And we pray that today that the right choice may be made. We pray that the person that you want, for it is you who put up and it is you who take down. Even though in our eyes and in our sight, things may look funny or different, but God, you are working out everything for our good. Colombia need your help. Colombia need your hand of blessing, your favor. Colombia need someone godly, someone that will pay mind to you, the Most High, and obey you in principle and in all ways and form. And we pray that that may happen today, Father. We pray that your will be done. Because you can change heart. No matter who is there, you can change their heart and turn their heart from the wrong to the right. And Father, we beg that you come to our rescue, come to our aid, come to our help, and bless Colombia, Father. I just pray that people will have clear knowledge and understanding and move to do what is the right thing, the good thing, the true thing. And so, Father, as we close this service out, we pray that your presence prevail with everyone, that no retaliation of the enemy. We bind all his wicked and evil devices. We pray, Father, that your warrior angel will go before and clear out the way, and that your sweet Holy Spirit will lead and guide us in right path, and that every one of us be richly blessed today in Jesus' name. Amen and amen. The Lord bless us. The Lord be with us. We go in his peace. Hallelujah.

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Do what I can, but I don't want to do it.

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For your life is in it.

And if your heart is broken, just lift those hands and sing. Come on, sing it with me. I know I can. Bless your name, Jesus.

today, oh Lord. We need more of you, oh Lord. We need to be nearer to your heart. Draw us nearer to you, oh Lord. Draw us nearer to your heart, oh God, so that we can fulfill your purpose, carry out your plan for our lives, so that we can respond to your assignment, dear Lord. My God, we count this moment so special, so meaningful, so wonderful, so great, so awesome, being in your presence, so most high God. Lord, to come into your holy sanctuary, this place where all of your saints are united in one accord, oh God, in one love, in your spirit, oh Lord, and is to worship you. We thank you so much for this place, Lord, of worship. We thank you so much, oh Lord, for every saint here this morning, every worshiper. Oh God, we thank you for the privilege that we have to stand before your holy presence, because you are holy, God. Holy, holy, holy are you, Lord God Almighty. You the one who was, who is, and who is to come. To you be all power, all glory, all honor, all praise, all worship, all adoration, our thanksgiving, oh Lord, our best tribute, oh Lord, is for you, is unto you, Lord, because there is only one true and living God, one who is worthy of all the praise and the glory and the worship and adoration and the honor. And that's you, Jesus Christ, the Son of the living God. Lord, we bow our spirit, we humble ourselves in your sight, oh Lord, and we render our hearts unto you, oh God. Lord, we came to them once again to love you.

you are holy, and help us today to worship you in the beauty of holiness, because as you are, you want us to be, oh God. My Lord, I pray that today there will be freedom in this house. Set your people free for your use. Set your people free for worship, oh Lord, the worship that you deserve, that we will do it in freedom. We will do it, my God, led by your sweet Holy Spirit. Oh, holy God. Oh, great I am. Oh, righteous God. Oh, we bless your name once more. And into thy hands we deliver this second morning worship service. My God, let your people praise you today like never before. Let your people praise you today as if this will be the only day that we know about, oh God. Let your glory be shown in this house today, oh God. Glorify yourself through every act that comes from us. My God, glorify yourself, and with that glory, oh Lord, we

0: all that praise his holy name. Thank you so much. And at this time, we want to get ready, take the word of God at this time, not only literally to take it in your hand, but in your heart as well. And we want to put attention to what the word of God or what God has for us today. So we invite Sister Betty James to come and to lead us in our reading.
1: Pleasant good morning, church. The scripture this morning will be taken from the epistle of Jude, verse 14 and 15. Jude 14 and 15. I'm reading from the New International King James Version. Now Enoch, the seventh from Adam, prophesies about these men also saying, behold, the Lord come with 10,000 of his saints to execute judgment on all, to convict all who are ungodly, among them of their ungodly deeds, which they have committed in ungodly way, and of all the harsh things which ungodly sinners have spoken against him. Jude quote verse 15 and seems to reference to the coming judgment of Jesus. Jesus is coming back with a host from heaven to judge the wicked together with Satan and all his cohorts. Satan's dooms have been sealed from ancient times.

That's what we need to do. Keep the word of the Lord in our heart. Let it be that a seal, as a seal on our heart. Praise the Lord for his holy word. Okay, just permit me today to greet us. People of God, we are glad that you are here. We are happy to see each other. And this is just a wonderful experience that we have when we come with that understanding of where we are standing and of before whom we are standing. You know, that makes us to do the thing the right way, and that makes the difference in us, because we know that is no other name but the name of Jesus. That beautiful, what a beautiful name is the name of Jesus. And it's always good, you know, when everybody come, it's just a wonderful thing when everybody can come and plug in and everybody is having the same outlook, everybody feeling the same when we are standing in the presence of God, and everybody understanding that the Lord deserves the best from us. And so that's what we came to offer to the Lord today. That sacrifice of praise and to give him render our best worship and adoration unto him. And so we want to greet you in the name of Jesus, with the love of God. We greet you, brothers and sisters. And we also want to greet every person who is connected to this broadcast. We greet you in the name of Jesus and from this Olinval and Co. Baptist Life Changers Church. Thank God for you. And we are glad to know that you are right there connected to our live transmission. And so to one and to all, please feel yourself welcome. Please see yourself privileged and feel yourself blessed for being once more in the house of the Lord and in the presence of all of God's saints. And so we greet you, we welcome you. If there is anybody that was out for a long time and you are here today, oh, I see that nice wave behind there, Sister Cheryl Henry. We are so glad that you are back home with us along with that little beautiful, beautiful boy. God bless you all, sis, and welcome back home. This is your place. This is your home. We are your family. And so we are glad to have you back with us today. Let us please receive Sister Cheryl with a big hand along with her little grandson. Praise the Lord. Welcome back, sis. I know you just feel yourself free and pass around. And just tell your brother, your sister, I'm glad you are here. Happy say your day today. So we want to sing, I'm glad you are here, as we pass around and greet one another in the name of Jesus.

one family, the family of faith. Please remain standing because we are going to keep on rejoicing today. We are going to lift up our best offering of praise and thanksgiving unto the Lord. The one who have done great and mighty things for us, the one who is doing, and the one who will keep on doing for us. And so we want to invite every single one. Let us stand as we lift up and render our best praise unto the Lord. It's time for the people of God to praise Him. Can we give Him a mighty hand of praise? Oh, yes. Just release yourself and feel nice as we praise the Lord.

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You need to let go of that sickness and say, bye-bye sickness, bye-bye pain. Some people live in sorrow for the rest of their life. Well, today, I'm encouraging you to let it go and say, goodbye to my sorrow. Bye-bye sorrow. Let them go. Let it go. For the glory of God, rejoice in the Lord. Take your new strength, take courage in the Lord. Oh yes, are you ready to put away all these things that become a humbug in your life? We want to put it away. We want to tell it goodbye, bye bye. I want you no more friendship.

0: see the glory of God. That's what Jesus Christ said. It's not if I can do it. God can do all things. We need to believe in this God that can do anything at all and everything for you. Because with God,
1: everything is possible.
0: That's an amen. All things are possible with God. Please be seated for a while and just permit me now to remind us that our giving is a part of our worship unto the Lord. Giving is an act of worship. And we want to worship God with our gift. Let your gift, your tithes, your offering, your first, your faith seed, or whatever is that gift that you brought to the Lord, I want you to take it in your hand at this time. And we want to lift it up unto the Lord. We want to bless that gift. Your gift is a seed. And I want to remind us that when that seed is planted in the hands of the Lord, His hands is a fertile soil. Okay? And so that seed will surely germinate. That seed will surely bring good harvest. Because it is planted in a fertile soil. That's what the kingdom of God, His church, is, a fertile soil. And God approves this. And God is the one that tells us that we must bring the tithe and the offering to the storehouse. Bring it to His house. And when this is done, there will be meat, there will be provision, there will be all the needs will be taken care of in the house of the Lord. And He said we must prove Him in what? In this, in our giving, in our act of obedience. When we obey God, He said, prove me and then you will see if I will not open up the windows of heaven and let the blessing fall. Let the rain fall upon that seed. So when the rain fall upon that seed, this is healing rain. This is anointing, and the anointing will surely release whatever is that lack, whatever is the curse, whatever is the poverty, whatever is the situation that you are experiencing. Then when the anointing fall upon it, things will surely be shaping up. Things, what is dead will in your finance will surely come to life. And in your life, by the way. And so just take your offering in your hand and let us lift it up in obedience to the Lord. Father, you see every hand lifted up. You see the heart, my God, that will, where that gift is coming out from, my God. And I just ask today, O Lord, that Holy Ghost sent blessing. I pray for that farmer and that latterian, oh God, to fall upon every peso, every seed, oh God, that will be deposited today, oh God. It is unto you, because when we give unto the Lord. And so I pray for the giver today. I pray for your child that is so obedient today to respond to your instruction, bringing back to your storehouse the tithes, the offering, and every seed that will be planted here. And today, in the name of Jesus, I want to declare that harvest, crops of blessing, O Lord, to come to every giver in this house today. And help us to experience the joy of giving, and that for our obedience today, O Lord, the blessing will proceed. And so, Lord, we love you. That's why we give to you. You loved us. That's why you gave to us, O Lord. We are only corresponding back to this great gift of yours, to this great love. And so, my God, I pray your blessing upon it, every seed. Whatever may be the needs that we will see, that our needs will surely, they are been taken care of, and you will continue taking care of all our needs, oh Lord. I pray for that blessing today, that when we give unto you, I pray that good measure will come back to us, oh Lord, that when we press it down and shake it together, oh Lord, running over blessings, I pray that will be our portion. In the name of the Lord, name that is above every other name, we deposit our gift unto you. And we say once more, thank you, Lord, for entrusting into our care all your resources, all that belong to you, and for the privilege of being a steward of your belonging. In the name of Jesus, with thanksgiving we pray. Amen. Please come now and deposit your gift.

God will show up. May his face, his cast his face to shine upon every gift that was deposited here and that was done out of a heart of love. Praise his holy name. And now at this time, before we have the message, we just want to sing this song. This song is a song.

May his face, he cast his face to shine upon every gift that was deposited here and that was done out of a heart of love. Praise his holy name. And at this time, before we have the message, we just want to sing this song. This song is a song of encouragement for us to live for the Lord. Continue. We who are living for the Lord, never get weary. Never get tired of doing the right thing, because it is just the right thing. Let us continue. That's my encouragement. And who hasn't started to live for him, it's time to live for the Lord. The song describes our purpose here on earth. God brought us here in this life, or to this life, or in this earth, with a purpose. And the purpose is for his purpose, is his plan that we should be carrying out. So if we live, we live for the Lord. Just as what the great Apostle Paul declares, if I live, I live for the Lord. And if I die, I will surely gain. We don't have no losses. Yeah? And especially in knowing that Jesus Christ is coming back soon. He wants to find us faithfully working for him, serving him faithfully. And so this song is all about, I want to live for the Lord.

Amen. Every one of us should want to live for the Lord. Praise the Lord.

please be well focused this morning as we give heed to the word of the Lord. Today is a day of decision. Is that so? A day of decision. When all of us as men and women of age need to make decision. Some will make right decision, some will make wrong decision. But it should be our aim to make the best decision. What is the best decision? The decision of the Lord. Amen. And it's so good to see you here. More people are not here on account of precisely the situation of today. Because this is the day when this country is in votation, voting for president. To choose the president that will follow this one. And so, after maybe some of you already voted, maybe after this some of you will be voting, maybe some of you refuse to vote. I don't know the situation of everybody, but among a multitude of people, there are different decisions to take. And the people go in all different ways and directions. And so this morning I pray that God help us to be to our maximum best. Father, we bless your name and we bless your word and we bless your people and we pray for this country because this country needs the Lord. More than anyone else, more than anything else, we need Jesus to lead, to help. Father, it's among us so many things, but we want to supplicate in the behalf of our people because it's the people that are going through rough and tough situations of life. And the innocent ones, Father, are getting the worst of it. And we just pray that things can be different, that things will be changed, Father, for better. And that if there's a time that this country be blessed, we pray that it will be for this period. And that your holy will be done. And that you be glorified and good will be for all the people of this country. So help us to make the right choice. Because it's a day of decision making. Bless your word. Not just here, but everywhere it is proclaimed in sincerity and in truth, we pray a God-sent blessing. And that all of us will receive your word, take hold of it, and be blessed. And you be magnified, Jesus. You be glorified. You be adored. You be uplifted and exalted. Because you are God and God alone. In Jesus' name. Amen. Praise the Lord. Praise the Lord. As I said, ladies and gentlemen, sisters and brothers, thanks for being here. Today's a day of decision making. And every decision we make shape the life we live. Do you believe that? Yes, all the decisions we make, those decisions are shaping our lives. By aligning our choices with God's wisdom, by seeking good, godly counsel, and committing our part to prayer, rather than to the hustling and the rushing of life,
we can transform crossroad into opportunities to walk in faith, as the Bible instructs us, and find peace for our souls. Praise God. We must make choices that honor God and that is aligned with God's purposes. Notice clearly this morning with me that it is the foundation that really matters. And if you look at the foundation, it is trust. And not just intellect, but trust also. Intellect have to do, but first of all, there must be trust. Listen to what Proverbs 3, 5 and 6 tell us. You know it by heart. Trust in the Lord with all of your heart. Amen. Not piece of it, but all of it. And do not lean on your own understanding. Do not lean to your own intellect. But in all your ways, not some of your ways, in all of your ways, acknowledge who? God. Acknowledge Him. And what will happen? He will make straight your path. He will direct our path. Can you see the problem with self-reliance? Focus. See. The problem with self-reliance, we are tempted to base decisions on temporary feelings. Or not just temporary feelings, but financial gain. We are tempted to do these things. Or leaning on our own understanding. But if we go down this road, it will lead us to anxiety. And when I say anxiety, I'm referring to worries. I'm referring to fear. I'm referring to nervousness. I'm referring to uncomfortable feelings. That's what anxiety is. And not just anxiety, but it will make us to regret. But after we regret, the things have already done. The things have already accomplished. Can you also see the call to surrender? True wisdom begins by acknowledging God in all areas of our life. Not just piece of the area of our life. We must acknowledge God, the text says, in all the areas of our life. Daily we must surrender our personal agenda. You see, we surrender our agenda to God's agenda. Are you with me? Yes. Daily we must do that. And we must trust God's direction. Even when the road is not clear to us, it's clear to God. Trust God's direction. That's why the psalmist said, even if it is down in the valley and the shadow of death, don't be afraid of any evil. Why? God is with us. And that marks the difference. I may see it bad, but if God said that's the way because it's right. Amen. God don't do anything bad. God don't do anything ugly. God don't do anything that is not the ideal thing. And so I can trust God with everything, even when the road to me may not seem clear. Now, let's notice the process
We're going to have to pass and pray. James 1:5 said, if any of you lack wisdom, you should do what? Ask God. Amen. Because God give generously to all who, without finding fault. God will give generously to everyone, and it will be given to you. Thank God for these words. And we must see the power of pause. Notice I said the process is pause and pray. Notice the power of pause. I want to say here that correct decisions are more important than quick decisions. Sometimes we make quick decisions, but they are not correct. But if we make correct decision, that's the idea. God is not in any rush. Even when we feel pressured by the circumstances, even when we are pressured by people's expectation, we shouldn't be in rush. If you notice the lifestyle of Jesus, he was not in a hurry for anything. He take it easy. He just move in the right moment and do things and accomplish things at the right time. Even when he delayed to go at his friend Lazarus' home, they accuse him that he get lated. Was he lated? Never. To humanize, yes. But he was right on time. Because his will must be done. We must ask for wisdom and discernment. When we have wisdom and when we have discernment, glory to God. Let's make sure of the safeguard. When I talk about safeguard, sisters and brothers, it's because we must seek godly counsel. Godly counsel safeguard us. Proverbs 15:22 says, without counsel, plans fail. But with many counselors, they succeed. Hallelujah. So, if you are listening, I'm telling us, rely on your own desire will block you out. Don't rest on your own desire. It will cause judgment. We need to get around people with godly wisdom. Biblical truth. Biblical answers. But I want us to see the priority. What is our priority? To please God and not people. Isn't it true that today the majority trying to please people and not God? Yeah. But it's all to the contrary. Priorities for us to please God, not people. Galatians 1:10. It asks a question in that verse. Am I pleasing man or God?
Peter asked, "Who must I please? God or man?" Well, everybody knows the answer. There is no doubt about that. We must please God, not man. And the next questions, why be a servant of God if I am pleasing man? If I'm a servant of God, it's because I must be pleasing God. Amen? It's no need to be a servant of God if I'm going to please man. But if I'm going to please God, I must be the servant of the living God. Take notice the choice. Indecision is a decision. Did you notice it? If I don't decide, as what many people are doing, me not a vote. If I don't decide, that is a decision. Joshua 24:15 said, "Choose whom you will serve." And he said, "As for me and my house, we will make the right choice. We will serve the true and the living God. But you choose whom you will serve." Today is Elections Day. We are electing our leader, president. And we need to vote the best we know how. And if we are to do that, we should have already gathered all the information, all the knowledge that we could gather, and leave the result to the Lord. Hello. No matter who wins the election, no matter who wins it, God is still in charge. Hello. God is still guiding the affairs of men. Notice Proverbs 14 and verse 34. Righteousness exalts a nation. Or let's put it this way, righteousness makes a nation great. But sin is a disgrace to any nation, to any people. That's what sin does to us. It disgraces us. Sin is terrible. Sisters and brothers, you know it just like myself. It caused God to leave heaven and die on an old rugged cross here. Sin does that. Very terrible. And there are many campaign slogans over the whole world that maybe we know by heart. Make this country, make Colombia great again. If we stand together, we will rise together. Great slogan. But slogan don't deal with sin. In the proverb it says, only righteousness before God that brings honor to a nation. Can you believe it? Yes, only righteousness. And if we stand in sin, we will fall. Not rise, but fall. It's very sad to say that the foundation of our nation, Colombia, are crumbling down because the sins of the nations
are multiplying by leaps. Not just by steps, but by leaps. It is abounding every day worse and worse in this country. We are no longer ashamed of sin in this country. We are defending and promoting sin in our country. Sadly, even in many of our churches, it happened in like manner. We need to seek God and His wisdom before we even vote. For we are so easily fooled, and things get very destructive. And we need the mind of Christ for this election and all election, whether in the country or whether in our department. We need the mind of Christ, because we need discernment. And only when we have the mind of Christ, we are able to discern right from wrong, good from bad, the ideal. There are no perfect candidates. So stop looking for perfect candidate. But we can get a sense of their character through their words and through their behavior. Hello. Biblically, hear me. We are to select leaders based on specific virtues. That's how it must go. Select leaders based on specific virtues. We are to choose wise, understanding, and respected men to be in these leadership positions, according to the Old Testament in Deuteronomy 1:13. The Bible highlights the impact of leadership. The Bible said, when the righteous rule, the people will rejoice. Isn't that what it said? But when the wicked is in rulership, the people will groan, because they are under oppression. They are under strain. Are you listening? God values internal character over external appearances. You see, we human beings, we are only seeing the outward appearances. But God makes a difference. He looks at the heart. Hallelujah. Someone for presidential position need a person capable, need a person honest, need a person God-fearing, a person that hates dishonest gain. Check out the candidates then. See, know what they believe. Know what they are supporting. And as citizens and Christians, we are called upon to exercise our civic rights to vote and to elect leaders. Please cock your ears and hear what I'm talking about. If we don't vote, somebody else will vote for us. If we don't speak up, somebody else will speak up for us. The only people God have to represent Him
is his church. Nobody else. Somebody, somewhere, some institution, I don't know, but it came down the line. They saw it in the mind of our people that the church should avoid politics, that it is wrong to take part in politics. And this is unbiblical. I don't know if you are reading the same Bible I am reading. But if you are reading the Word of God that we believe in, you will not carry this stick in your mind and in your consciences. Are you listening? A lot of people in our churches need to change their chip, to change their mind. If the church will not disciple people, the world, Satan with the world, will disciple them. San Andres is how it is today because the church's voice went silent. And the only voice we are hearing are the voice of the ungodly. With all the hummings going on out there, we can hear the voice of Gungas. All we are doing is criticizing and saying this right and this wrong. But we will not come together as a people for the world to hear the voice of God through us. Of what is the situation? We have to wake up and begin rebuking all the ungodly things that is happening out there. Like John the Baptist telling the king that he was wrong to be living with his brother's wife. You think that was easy? For a preacher man to look the king in his eyes and say, "You are doing wrong, king. You are living with your brother's wife. You are out of order." And so, he told the king that he need to repent. That's the voices we need to hear today. If the president, the governor, the mayor, the alcalde, I'm referring to, these people in these positions represent, name them, the high level position them. If they are living in sin and they are in corruption and they are doing evil things, I want you to be aware that these things bring curses upon a people. Hello. It only set the nation or the department, or the municipality, whatever the leader is, I don't know. It's just a message I'm preaching. It only set us backward. When we have the wrong president, the country go backward. When we have the wrong governor, the it goes backward. When we have the wrong mayor, the same thing happened. Amen. That's why it's important in choosing the right person to be in power. So that whether the country, the department, or archipelago,
or the municipality, whatever, may able to be blessed by God. It depends upon the leaders in position. Just hear me. Just like the pastor who is living in sin, the pastor who is doing the wrong things, it will bring curses on the people. Hello, are you there? It will set backward the work of the Lord. And the only way is for repentance. Repentance is needed. The government of today are indoctrinating our people in the too many wrong things. All the things most that the Bible said is an abomination to God. The government, they are legalizing it in Congress and from the high level. And they are calling the wrong thing good and the bad thing good. This really set us backward. This bring curses on us as a people. And the sad thing of it is that we, the churches are dead silent. We need to get busy doing what God leave us here to get done. We are not to be seeking the approval of man. We are not to be seeking the approval of a party, but we are to be seeking the approval of God. Our heart should go up to God and let the Holy Spirit come down, giving us the wisdom, giving us discernment to choose the right person to lead us, or to put the ideal person to govern, to represent us, to lead us, or to administrate the public institution there. Those ideal places, that is to judge our people so that there can be justice and order. And what we find more clearly is that the majority of people in these places are ungodly. People who receive bribe, who takes money from attorney, money from people to say that that wrong thing is the right thing, and that bad thing is the good thing. But they are going to pay for it one of these days. Sisters and brothers, don't vote for who we like most. It's not who we like most. Vote for who we lead best. And when I say lead best, lead under the fear of God, in God's will. Amen. Vote the platform. I hope you understand me. Those goals that they have set to reach, those are the things we need to know. To know what we can vote for. Hello, are you with me? Is not the person, is the platform.
But we are permitting everybody to influence us. And we don't even know what these people believe in. To know all the mess and the evil they are promoting. Just doesn't make us now. Because I'm saying I'm vote for this one. I'm going to vote for this one. No, that not so that go. That no work so. It's to please God. It's a serious thing to vote for a presidential candidate, for a governor, for a mayor, or representative, or whatever, in these high-level positions, ladies and gentlemen. As we choose president, I'm encouraging you to vote for a leader of a strong, godly character, of a leader that have integrity, rather than focusing on personality or party affiliation. It's not about liberal. It's not about conservative. It's not about all the names of the partidos them over there. It's not about that. It's about what God approve and want. God's people are called to evaluate candidates on moral values, on justice, and their commitment to serving the common good of our people. Look at the mess we are in when it comes to health services, as well as everything else that we can name. Look at the sport. Everything gone almost dead because no government is interested to organize these things that will be a blessing to our people. And all our young people are turning out to be delinquents, drug addicts, rogue, bandit. Because what the government to be doing, they are not doing it. If we have good sport organized as how it used by communities, and Loma playing against San Luis and San Luis against Central and Central against around the Rock and so on, and people building up themselves, they will not have all those time to be out there carrying on wrong stuff. I mean, if a person decides he's going out there, I understand that. But I mean, when we have the things them functioning, it's a help. It's a big help. But they are not interested in anything like this. They are promoting the downfall of a people and not the uprising of a people. And so, look at these core, to make me finish, look at these core principles. And when I say core, I mean the inner deep principles. That's what core means, the heart of the inside. Look at those principles from the inside. We need to evaluate character over charisma. Hello. Character must be above charisma. We need to evaluate character over charisma. We must look deeper than the superficial qualities I'm talking about. As the Bible says, God looks at the heart. That's the core, the inner part. I can only see your face. You only see my face. But God sees our heart. God sees inside and outside. Everywhere. Nothing is hidden from him. We need to look for a candidate who demonstrate humility, who show honesty, who show genuine respect for all people. Follow me. We need to seek wisdom and godly counsel. God knows best. He's omniscient God. He knows everything.
And he wants us to see that good leaders do not lead alone. Good leaders need to be surrounded with wise, trustworthy, godly advisors. So we need to look for a candidate that prioritizes godly counsel. And this is what the majority of leaders are lacking. Back in the old days, almost the king would have their spiritual advisors. Sometimes they refused to take their advice. And they fall headlong. But sometimes they escape by taking the advice. But today, for leaders, godly people are an offense to them. They don't want to have godly people around. One politician looked me in the eyes and said, "Pastor, you don't convene me here." That was the year I became director of the traffic. Because I say, "You hinder me from making my money." Those were the time of the famous coupon for vehicle. I mean, he said a bunch of things. And he said, "I'm telling you this because I know you have no," just how he said it, "gravadora taping me. So it's your vice against mine. And if you denounce me," I say, "I never know you. I never said anything to you." I mean, face on like that. And that was many years ago. That was not just 5 or 6 or 10 years ago. Many years ago. And that's what is happening today. This place is rotten, stink. Godly counseling is needed for our leaders then. Moses, Israel's great leader, God's man. Was Moses political or not? Hello? Was Moses a political man or not? And he was God's great leader. And I like it. He took advice. It wasn't a king came from an expert to say, "Moses, listen to me. You have to do this." No. His father-in-law. Just a regular, common, everyday person. Like any other person that was around him. Say, "Moses, you are killing up yourself too much over these people. You need to choose some leaders around. You need to do this, Moses." And Moses took the advice. And Moses get by and were blessed with it. Good advice are necessary for leadership. With a pastor and he won't take advice, wow. It may be fatal. And any one of you can give the pastor advice. You may be seeing, hearing, knowing something that he don't know, that he don't see, that he don't hear. Just like all other leaders out there. Just like home, a child can give parents advice. Hello. A grandchild can give grandparents advice. This is not by age.
Wow! Moses was blessed because he took advice. We need leaders who will take advice, because you are there for good purpose, for the right reason, to bless a people, to lead a people. It's for the people's sake why we are there in the position. But that's not the real situation they are looking at today. Notice, we need candidate who will emphasize justice and who will care for the vulnerable, those who are defenseless, those who are in danger. In leadership, we are to speak up for those who cannot speak for themselves. Amen? For the rights of all who are destitute. We must judge fairly and defend the rights of the poor and the rights of the needy. That's what leaders are there for. Promote peace and uphold justice. And we voters also need to get serious. The candidate's ultimate hope must be in God. And you and I, who are depositing our ballot, we who are voters, our ultimate hope must be in God also. Jeremiah said, "Curse is the one who trusts in man, who draws strength from mere flesh, and whose heart turns away from the Lord." I want to say this from my heart, seriously, to you. No human leader is a savior. Hello. Some people put their trust in president, in governor, in alcalde, in pastor, name all different leaders, more than in God. Hello. Or am I wrong? That's how it is. But we need to put total trust in God. The church's mandate remains the same regardless of who is in office. I don't mind if they bring back Hitler again. The church's responsibility is still to pray for him. Hello. It doesn't matter who is in office. The church have a responsibility from God to pray for our leaders. And we need to be doing it. Are you doing it? We are to live peaceful lives and be a light to the world. Church of God, we need to fulfill our civic duty and pray. Voting is a way to be a faithful steward of the society we live in. The Bible said we are to pray for kings and all who are in authority. That means all leaders. Let us pray for the election today. I trust you have been doing it all these months and weeks coming, and even today. Let us pray for these candidates. I don't mind how evil they may be, we must be praying for them. Let us be praying for our country, Colombia. Let us be praying for our department. Let us be praying. Because if we don't do our part, the world is doing out there and they are taking over. Look at this.
God made the family. Don't be distracted. I just want you to know this is, I'm closing up with these. And I want you to keep it in your mind, on your heart, on your conscience. God made the family. Adam and Eve. Adam became careless and stepped back. And Satan took advantage and messed up Eve. And in essence, he messed up the world. Isn't that so? What am I saying? Husband, if you want to understand, hear me. If you will not lead the family, Satan will lead them. And that's the reason so much dysfunctional family in San Andres today. Because our men refuse to take leadership with the family. Hello! We go outside and do everything with everybody and bless everybody except the family. And what we will not do, Satan is doing it. If you won't lead, Satan go and lead them. Satan have this archipelago, these islands in mess. Because the men refuse to do their duties and their responsibilities. Follow the church. God made the church. Isn't that so? In Revelation 2 and 3, we find churches with weak pastors. And instead of calling the church to repenting of their sin, they are leading the church to tolerate sin. So Satan stepped in and took advantage. And you know what God called them? The synagogue of Satan. What am I saying? If pastors won't lead their congregation, if pastors won't lead their churches, Satan is happy about it. And he will do anything to get the church cold, to get the church cold-feeted, to get the church refused to do their part, not to pray, not to worship as God wants us to, and mess up our island. Hello! Why you think we are so indifferent, so cold, with all the happenings, no matter what happened, everybody just indifferent? We share a couple words with the people around us of what is happening out there, but it don't go any more distance than that. If the church were red hot and alive, doing her duty and her responsibility, these islands wouldn't be like how it is. Hello. And the government, maybe I shouldn't say the government, the nation, to make it more general. If the leaders of the nation, why you think we are so indifferent, so cold, with all the happenings, no matter what happened, everybody just indifferent? We share a couple words with the people around us of what is happening out there, but it don't go any more distance than that.

Hello. And the government. Maybe I shouldn't say the government. The nation, to make it more general. If the leaders of the nation they are not godly people. And so we see how our country is. If godly people were leading this nation, things would be different. True. Your vote and my vote is what we select president, governor, mayor, representative, name them. And if we will not vote for the right people, then the wrong people is going to continue sending this country, these islands, to hell. We need to put the right people in power. Sisters and brothers, when we don't vote, we are rebelling against God. Listen. It seems like my closing out is long, but it's closing out. I'm almost through. Just how it is wrong for a husband not to lead his family. Just how it is wrong for a pastor not to lead his church. It is also wrong for the church, the Christian, not to take part in the leadership of the nation, the department. Ask yourself, would Jesus vote? I don't have to give you the answer. You know it. I want us to get these things clear. Understand where we are wrong. It is wrong if we abstain from putting our little sand grain. We must make the right choice and put who God ordained to be there. And if God told you it's done, well, you can protest. But don't play the so-called neutral. With God, it's either or either. It's yes or no. There is no middle ground. Are you understanding? What would Jesus do if he was in my place today? Would he vote? Well, you have a question. And you have to give the answer. You're going to look it up and see what Jesus would do. Stand to your feet, please. Father, bless your people. Bless your word. This is a day of decision. This is a day when we are choosing the one to be seated as president in the near coming. And Father, your will have to be done, not just in heaven, but also on earth. And you leave us here, and you want us to comply with your will, with your way. You do not want us to be indifferent. You do not want us to be cold and set apart, not caring. You want us to be involved.

and to be red hot, obeying you, pleasing you. Make us who you want us to be, as an individual, family, church, whatever. Make us to make right choices. Make us to choose in accordance to your holy will. So, Father, we beg that you be with us as people take their decision and go voting, that they will not play the game of just being indifferent and abstain, for you are not pleased with that. And so, touch somebody's heart, somebody's soul, somebody's life, and make us to be responsible followers of you. In Jesus' name, amen.

Praise the Lord. Let's honor Hannah praises to King Jesus. Hallelujah. Praise the Lord. Thank you. You may be seated. We want to see all the birthday people in May to come down the aisle. Someone will be praying with and for you. This morning it surprised me. Just four of us were in the first service, born in the whole month of May. Wow. This one looked plenty better. I can't join you all because I was in the first service, so. But I'm a May born also. Just come on down here. We want to begin singing the happy birthday song out there on Facebook, on YouTube, and the social media. We have a lot more May people out there. I can see them just smiling. Want to sing for all of you, wishing you the very best. And that God's favor and will be done in all of us. Let's sing the happy.

0: Praise the Lord. Praise the Lord. And we have a give a little bit more after the prayer. I don't know which one of you will be winning that give. I almost get it this morning. I had number 3 and number 2 win. Yeah, but you see how near? But still so far. All right. Okay, I'm asking my wife to pray for these Mayborn people.
1: Father in heaven, it's my privilege to come before your holy throne of grace and of mercy, presenting all of my brothers and sisters who you have blessed with a new year. We say thank you, Lord, for their lives. My God, and we just want to lift them up to you, asking that this new year, Lord, will be greater than the former one, my Lord. Asking you that each day, oh Lord, you will bless them with new strength, oh God, and fill their life with joy, fill their life, oh Lord, with enthusiasm, fill their lives with your presence, fill them, Lord, with more of your love, oh Lord. Help them that each day as they go growing in age, they will grow in grace, in your grace, oh Lord, that they will fall in love with you, my Lord, that each day, Lord, their service to you, my God, will be done, my Lord, out of a heart of love. And if they live for you. They keep on living for you, oh Lord Jesus. We pray, my God, that you will bless them with good health. Let good health be their portion, oh Lord, and that every single one will live to fulfill your plan and purpose right to the minutest detail, oh Lord. My God, I pray that you will bless them in their going out and in their coming in. I pray, oh Lord, that as they learn to acknowledge you in all of their ways, you will direct their path. I pray, oh God, that you will grant to them the desires of their heart as long as they learn to delight themselves in you. And so, God, let this be a brand new year for them, a favorable year for them, oh God, a jubilous year for them, oh God, and let your goodness and your mercy escort them, Lord, during this year. And so, Lord, open doors be before them, my Lord. And again, have thy way and let your will be done in each of them. And let your plan and their purpose, they will get involved in it. They will get busy, oh Lord, in your assignment for their lives. I declare the blessing of God, the Father, Son, and Holy Spirit to be unleashed upon each of them life. In Jesus' name, let it be. Amen.
0: Amen. Amen. Amen. Okay, let's see which one of you are going to win this. Who have the number to take out? Okay, we want to select a number and see which one of you will win that gift. Let me stir it up good.

It's two different a mountain here. All that one to see. Okay. I'm stirring up good to see. Okay, I'm asking the pianist to select a number for us to see who will be the winner. This one is, I don't know, this is number 30. Any of you have number 30? Okay, must be the wrong number. See which number that series is.

Okay, let's stand to our feet and let's dismiss and go in the peace of the Lord. Sorry about the little setback, but that should have been fixed and done. And I don't know who was responsible not doing it. Just let me remind you before we dismiss. This evening at 6, we have our giant service. And let me encourage you to be out. Let me encourage you to go and vote. You and God deal with that. Go and be a good citizen. Apply your civic rights. Let me encourage you to keep praying for the family of Sister Clementina Duffis Livingston, Sister Conchita, as we call her. She died and her burial will be Monday evening, Monday afternoon, Central Baptist Church at 3 o'clock, and then burial at the family burial ground in Orange Hill. Please remember that. In next week, not Monday, but the following Monday, the championship of basketball that we are promoting, gaining fund toward the bus that will get started. And so it's almost right here. Please remember that. Saturday evening, all the head of ministries we have a meeting with, and we encourage you to be here. And we pray God's divine blessings upon us all. Father, we bless your people and we ask divine guidance and leadership as we go, that we go in peace, and that you will escort us and permit goodness and mercy at our side, and your warrior angel protecting from all retaliation of the enemy, from all evil deeds, Father, and that everyone will able to have what to eat today. Everyone will able to be blessed in multiple ways and be back to the evening activity. Everyone, Father, will please you. And we pray, Father, that this votation will be done in peace over the whole country. And that what is to be done will be done, for your will have to be done on earth just as it is in heaven. And so we pray that you bless us now as we dismiss. Smile upon us and let your peace fill our heart, and let everything work in our favor and for our good. In Jesus' name, amen and hallelujah. We are dismissed, going to peace.

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His goodness to me. You see, he purchased my redemption.

Some of the fondest memories of my childhood were woven around supper time, when my mother used to call from the back steps of the old home place, "Come on home now, son, it's supper time."

That's when the call comes from the portals of glory to come home where it's supper time. When all of God's children shall gather round the table with the Lord Himself.

She's not here. Who is this? Sorry, she's not here. She's died and buried 3 weeks ago.